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Hello and welcome to a new edition of RAE, Radio Difusión Argentina al Exterior. This is the international service of the Argentine Radio, transmitting from the city of Buenos Aires via the shortwaves of WRMI, Miami Radio International, and also via internet on rae.com.ar. This is Fernando Farias speaking, and together with sound technician Walter Danesi, we'll be bringing you this show in English for Monday, June 22nd, 2026. On today's show, the artist of the day, Carlos Gardel, and will be focusing on the second and last stage of his career and, sadly, his life, as he passed away on June 24. Actually, it's going to be very soon an anniversary of his death, 91 years of his death next Wednesday. And in the context of that anniversary, we are playing this feature on the last years of his life. We'll also have Argentine destinations. We'll go to the Humahuaca Gorge, and we'll have a feature called Understanding Us, that you know, it's about Argentine culture and getting to know us better. And today we'll talk about the psychology culture of Argentina. Pretty interesting subject. Stay tuned to learn more about a very unique and distinctive characteristic of the Argentine culture when it comes to psychology and psychoanalysis. If you want to get in touch with us, send an email to qslri@gmail.com or a letter to Maipú Street 555, and then of course Buenos Aires, Argentina. Either way, it's okay for sending reception reports if you are at the EXA. The frequency for this show is 5850 kHz. You can also listen to us on RAE.com.ar, as well as our app for mobile devices, Digital RAE, available for both Android and Apple phones. Let's get started now with music by Sumo, Argentine reggae rock band founded by an Italian immigrant, the late Luca Prodan. This is a song called Que Me Pisen, Let Them Step, or, yeah, Step On Me.

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1: Owner of an incomparable voice and a huge talent, Carlos Gardel succeeded in making tango the Argentine music par excellence.
0: Por una cabeza me tejón de un día de aquella coqueta y risueña mujer.
1: Carlos Gardel was born in France in 1890, but he grew up in Buenos Aires, where already in 1908 he started performing in some small stages in the city. His repertoire, basically folklore during the first part of his career as professional artist, was deeply increased when he dared interpret the first tango canción. That's to say, the first tango whose music was accompanied by lyrics. The tango as a musical genre was just starting to find its own expression, and it was far from being popular. In 1911, Carlos Gardel joins guitarist and singer José Razzano, and together they integrated a very successful artistic duo. Yet, in 1917, Gardel's career takes a new course. That year, he's chosen to premiere a revolutionary tango, My Sad Night. Until 1917, Gardel's repertoire included sambas, tiles, and country songs. Tango was a dancing music that still missed the singer's voice. But everything changed when the Gardel presented My Sad Night at the Empire Theatre, written by his friend Pascual Contursi. The piece became the first tango canción in tango history.
2: Tango canción de la historia.

0: This way, My Sad Night became the first tango properly sang, interpreted, and at the same time, the first tango interpreted by Carlos Gardel. And not only that, together with the lyricized tango, Gardel created the figure of tango singer. His style, his figure, ruled even after his death. As from Gardel, every interpreter had as reference the model he had invented. Hugo Marcel says so.
1: No hay un antes de Gardel, hay un a partir de Gardel.
0: If we talk of lyricized tango, there isn't a before Gardel, there is a as from Gardel. Gardel is definitely linked to the beginning of tango, its origins, its ways, character and profile. It is Gardel and nobody else.
1: Es Gardel y nadie más.
2: Rechiflao en

0: although not with Roxana.
1: Mientras tanto que tus triunfos, pobres triunfos pasajeros, sean una larga fila de riquezas y placer.
0: Three technological developments of the time collaborated with the international success of Gardel. The recordings with the microphone, the sound movies, and the radio. The years 1926 and 1927 were the years in which Carlos Gardel registered the largest number of records, exceeding 100 songs in all. Out of the hits of the time, we can mention Going Down Belgrano Street.

Tango historians agree to point out that Carlos Gardel had an important business outlook that explains not only his choice of tango and the incorporation of technological findings of the time, but also the care of his image. Besides taking care of his health and his voice, Carlos Gardel always tried to watch his weight, the gym, and paid special attention to the gestures made by his face and hands when he sang. He devoted the same care and interest in his apparel. He also knew to profit from the growing interest for tango in Europe and the States. And Maria Volonté tells us so. Carlos Gardel is the artist that gave the kickoff of a whole process, who was deeply aware of the artistic importance of the music he was trying to develop. And the way he projected it to the world turned him into the first Latin American artist with an international echo of his own voice.

At the beginning of the 30s, Carlos Gardel was already an internationally renowned singer. He had traveled several times to Spain and France, where the media defined his triumphal success. He recorded and sold thousands of records and signed new contracts. He also incorporated a new modality that would modify his career and the popularity of his art, the movies. In 1930, Carlos Gardel starred 15 sound shorts, each about a song. Filmed and premiered in Buenos Aires, they were presented as theater tangos. The most elaborated of all can be said to be Old Tuxedo, in which Gardel, before singing, performed a dramatic sketch about unemployment and poverty during the times of the Big Depression. It was said that Gardel's shorts were the first video clips of movie history. And from then on, Carlos Gardel would devote to the movies.

After a not very successful premiere in France, Carlos Gardel returned to Argentina, where he opened the film Lights of Buenos Aires. The success was really huge and immediate, and turned him into the very popular figure of the Latin American singer, a new market for him. Shortly afterwards, when he was shooting a new movie in France again, he met and started working with lyricist and scriptwriter Alfredo Lepera. Y a mi sueño, suave murmullo.

number of songs, and Gardel's world popularity will become one with Leperes. Most of the songs were produced for the movies, such as Silence, Faraway Land of Mine, Downslope, For Ahead, and the very famous My Beloved Buenos Aires. And of course, the best, The Day You Loved Me.

0: In December 1933, Gardel and Lepera traveled to the States where they celebrated a contract with Paramount Pictures, the company that was looking for someone to take over Rodolfo Valentino's figure. All in all, the company produced 5 films starred by Carlos Gardel, with the script and song lyrics of Alfredo Lepera. Historian Osvaldo Barsky describes the admiration Gardel aroused during the shooting sets. When Gardel was shooting in New York, all the Paramount studios came to a halt and people went to watch him live. There were 300 to 400 people. When Gardel interpreted "Her Eyes Closed," the commotion was such during the shooting of the scene upon the body of his dead wife, his love, the whole situation. Everything was so touching, and his musical capacity to get pain across was so real that they said that once the scene was over, there was a general chilling silence of about 20 seconds, followed by an awesome ovation when the people realized that he had imprinted in history the feeling of a very deep pain.
1: Un documento de dolor profundo.

At the beginning of 1935, Carlos Gardel was already a true popular idol of the Hispanic world in the States, France, and Spain. And of course, throughout all Latin America.

In March 1935, accompanied by Lepera and a group of Argentine guitar players, all collaborators, Carlos Gardel left from New York to Puerto Rico, the first stop in a tour of several countries of America, which he never completed.

From April to June that year, the singer put on special performances in Puerto Rico, Venezuela, Curaçao, Aruba, and Colombia. In each one of his shows, he received the warm affection of the large number of fans who followed him everywhere to embrace him and kiss him. And it was there, in Colombia, on June the 24th, 1935, that the most popular idol of Argentine music and of tango met his early death as a consequence of an air accident. The death of Carlos Gardel silenced the Argentine people, who could not believe in the news that arrived from Colombia. Several rumors spread the following week and the next, little sagas that ensured that Gardel was still alive and that he was so disfigured by the burns suffered in the accident that he lived hidden in Colombia.

remains of Carlos Gardel took several months to arrive in Argentina. Some 30,000 people waited at the harbor to accompany the coffin to a multitudinous wake. There, an orchestra interpreted the tango Silence. And since then, his recordings can be listened to in every Argentine radio broadcaster. His films are still shown, and the Argentine people still say that Gardel sings better every day.

0: con su pálido reflejo ondas sonoras de dolor.
1: The tango music owes Gardel the creation of a style and the mass popularization of the new genre. Historian Osvaldo Barsky tells us about his transcendence.
2: Expresó excepcionalmente ese clima cultural.
1: Gardel exceptionally expressed that extraordinary cultural climate that filled Buenos Aires in the first decades of the 20th century. He could understand it and transmit it through an unrivaled art. That's the reason of his eternal presence. And that's why his huge artistic quality turned him into an unbeatable figure. Because he clearly was and is unique. That's why he's still alive, not as a myth, but as an absolutely exceptional reality. As a person and as an artist.

presented Carlos Gardel, the one who sings better every day. Translation and voice, Miriam Turcula. Production, Julieta Galván. Edition, Matías Arreceigor.

0: Riot presents Understanding Us. Today we'll talk about the psychology culture of Argentina. There's yet another defining characteristic of the city of Buenos Aires, mainly, that you cannot see without your eyes, with your eyes. It is woven into the very fabric of daily conversations, over coffee, during dinner, or while riding in a taxi. To truly understand the Argentine psyche, you have to understand our relationship with the couch. In many corners of the globe, seeking psychological help is still kind of a taboo. Something whispered about, hidden from colleagues, or viewed as a last resort during a severe crisis. But here in Argentina, and especially in the capital of Buenos Aires, ir a terapia, going to therapy, is as mainstream, normal, and celebrated even as going to the gym, taking a pottery class, or meeting friends for a Sunday asado. Data from the World Health Organization shows that Argentina has the highest number of psychologists per capita in the world. According to these studies, there are over 200 practicing psychologists per 100,000 inhabitants. To put that into perspective, that is roughly the triple the rate of countries like Finland or Norway, and dozens of times higher than many neighboring Latin American countries. Within Argentina itself, nearly half of these professionals practice right here in Buenos Aires. If you make your way to the upscale neighborhood of Palermo, you will find an area which is colloquially known to everyone as Villa Freud, Freud Village. It is an urban hub filled with clinics, bookshops dedicated to behavioral sciences, and cafes where analysts and patients meet. But why is therapy so deeply embedded in our culture? In Argentina, mental health is not treated as a separate, secretive category of medicine. It is seen as an essential component of overall personal development and well-being. If your muscle hurts, you see a physical therapist. If you're trying to navigate the complexities of life, relationships, career anxiety or existential doubt, you see a psychoanalyst. It is a badge of self-awareness and not a sign of weakness. This cultural perspective fundamentally shapes how emotional and mental ailments are treated. In many Western countries, the primary goal of modern mental health care is efficiency, that's to say, alleviating symptoms as quickly as possible so an individual can return to optimal productivity. This often leads to a heavy reliance on psychiatric medication or short-term behavioral adjustments. But Argentina takes a completely different path. While medication is used when medically necessary, it is not prescribed nearly as freely or quickly as it is elsewhere. There is an overarching cultural trend to analyze, to dig underneath the surface and to uncover the deep-seated structural roots of a person's suffering. Because the focus is on self-exploration rather than a quick fix, therapy in Argentina is rarely a short-term commitment. People do not usually sign up for a fixed 6-week program. Instead, they remain in therapy for months, and quite often for consecutive years. It becomes a stable, weekly anchor in a person's life, a dedicated space for continuous introspection. When you look closely at the academic and practical application of therapy in Argentina, you find that it is not a monolith. The dominant school of thought here is heavily specialized. Rather than cognitive behavioral therapies, which focus on changing immediate thought patterns, Argentina is deeply devoted to psychoanalysis. Specifically, the country embraces a French interpretation of Freud theory known as the Lacanian approach, based on the teachings of Jacques Lacan. Lacanian psychoanalysis places an immense emphasis on language, the unconscious, structural lacks, and the way we interpret our own personal histories. It is an approach that views the patient not as a collection of symptoms to be cured, but as a unique subject trying to decipher the truth of their own desire. The epicenter of an intellectual lighthouse of this specific tradition is the prestigious School of Psychology at the University of Buenos Aires, which is known simply as the UBA. Founded as an independent faculty after decades of evolving psychological study, UBA's psychology program is one of the largest and most sought-after career paths in the entire university system, frequently ranking right alongside medicine in total student enrollment. For decades, its massive departments have been heavily oriented towards Freudian and Lacanian variants. The rigorous 5 to 6 year curricula shapes thousands of new professionals every year, ensuring that the heavy supply of psychoanalysts mirrors the continuous multi-generational demand of Argentine society. So, when you visit Buenos Aires and you hear someone openly discussing their childhood, their recurring dreams, or what their therapist told them on Tuesday afternoon, do not be shocked. They aren't oversharing, they are simply participating in a profound national tradition. Ir a terapia is our way of navigating the complexities of the human condition. It is a collective commitment to understanding ourselves, one session at a time. That was Understanding Us on RAE, the international service of the Argentine Radio.
1: RAE. Argentina al mundo. RAE, Argentina, 面向世界. RAE, Argentina vers le monde.
2: RAE, Argentina to the world.
1: RAE, 世界に向けて, Argentina.
3: RAE, Argentina al mundo.
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0: Coming up, a feature on the Humahuaca Gorge, but before that, music with Luciano Pereira and Chaupi Corazón.

0: HCL. 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
1: RAE, Argentina to the world.
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2: RAE, Argentina al mundo.
1: RAE, Argentina al mundo.
3: RAE, Argentinian in Tibet.
0: RAE, Argentina al mundo.
4: RAE, the Argentine radio to the world, presents the Humahuaca Gorge.

0: located 1,694 kilometers away from the city of Buenos Aires, the Humahuaca Gorge extends through 170 kilometers of valleys and mountains that run from south to north along the Andes Mountains, separating the province of Jujuy from the Chilean territory. It's crossed by the Rio Grande, an affluent of the Paraguay River that flows into the northeastern side of Argentina. The gorge witnessed many of the battles against the royalist troops during the Wars of Independence in the 19th century. It's a barren region in a landscape of unimaginable beauty, unique, due to the different hues that dress the mountain slopes and evidence the minerals that lay underneath. The gorge was declared Humanity Heritage by UNESCO for its cultural and natural wealth, which can be seen and admired at first sight when entering its huge mouths opening from 2 to 4,000 meters above sea level. The gorge inhabitants are the descendants of the native peoples as depicted by Tomás Lipán, an Aymara singer born in Purmamarca. His real name is Tomás Ríos, but he adopted the last name Lipán to pay homage to his ancestors and to the name of his birthplace. We ask him about the most beautiful places for the visitor to see.
1: El visitante que desea conocer la quebrada de Humahuaca, bueno, todos los pueblos de la quebrada de Humahuaca son...
0: Absolutely all the peoples in the gorge have their own color, landscape, and characteristics. From the Pueblito Volcán, close to Purmamarca, with its old chapel, its millenary cattle trees, and the seven-color mountain. Everybody wants to visit Purmamarca. Tilcara, another historical place, because of its streets, its square, its bridge, and its market. Going through Huacalera, you arrive at the exact place crossed by the Tropic of Capricorn. Further ahead, Humahuaca. In the Humahuaca Gorge, typical dishes can be tried, such as empanadas, locro, and llama meat. And that, before indulging in a long after lunch, pampered by the mild weather and the blue sky.
1: Lo común es la empanada.
0: The typical food is the empanada, that's an individual meat pie. The locro, a corn stew, and lamb stew. Llama meat has been lately included, also cooked in the casserole, oven, or grilled. The characteristic of this meat is its low cholesterol. There are other dishes recommended by the chefs as an alternative for the visitor. Millions of stars can easily be spotted in the natural darkness of the Humahuaca Gorge, and local music becomes a must for the visitor.
1: En Purmamarca y Tilcara es...
0: In Purmamarca and Tilcara, open-air musical meetings, sometimes around a fire, are pretty common during February and March. Life develops during daylight rather than at night.
2: Me gusta Jujuy, mi Jujuy.

also ask Lipan about the weather, in general, and the sunsets at the place. As per Lipan's words, the sky is at hand's reach. The climate at the gorge is quite noble. Evenings are, however, cooler in summer. At every spot of the gorge, tourists will be impressed by the sunset, a time of the day in which the skies turn very clear with no clouds or smog,

0: during which Mother Earth, known as Pachamama, is honored by the people.
1: La Pachamama es siempre, en todo, en toda actividad.
0: Carnival means a time of enjoyment, dancing, and giving thanks to Pachamama or Mother Earth. Basically, the belief is that the earth feeds us with its products, such as crops, fruits, vegetables, and meat. And that's why we must thank her by offering her wine, chichi, the typical alcoholic beverage of the high Andean plateau, or simply water. During Carnival, both locals and tourists gather to dance and give thanks to Mother Earth.

RAE, the Argentine Radio to the World, presented the Humahuaca Gorge. Production, Pablo Navarro. Technical Operation, Julián Carballo. Edition, Esteban Villarruel. 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RAE.

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0: 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RAI, Argentina al mundo.
3: And we've got time for one more song before signing off, and it's going to be a track by Los Auténticos Decadentes called Un Osito de Peluche de Taiwan, which would be a Taiwanese teddy bear, or a Taiwan made, or a teddy bear made in Taiwan.

This way we come to the end of today's edition of RAE, Radio Difusión Argentina del Exterior, in English, for Monday, June 22nd, 2026. Our sound technician was Walter Danesi, the host, yours truly, Fernando Farias. Hope you enjoyed the program. Thank you very much for listening, and hasta mañana.

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0: Hi, folks, you're listening to RAI, Argentina to the World, the international service of the Argentine Radio. This is Fernando Farias speaking, and it's a pleasure for me to bring you this Wednesday's program with features, as usual, about Argentina, with information about our country, covering all topics from geography to history to culture to gastronomy. Music, of course, we'll be enjoying some of our music, either tango, rock or pop. 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Both ways are okay for sending reception reports, no problem. But if you want to send a general message of any kind that is not a reception report, no problem as well. RAI.com.ar is your source for the timetable. There you can find the schedule with information about frequencies. 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Well, just go online to RAI.com.ar and find the timetable there, and you can select what's the most convenient time for picking up any of our shows in 8 languages. 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Okay, enough for this introduction. Let's get started with the program.
1: RAI, Argentina al mundo. RAI, Argentina 面向世界.
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1: RAI, Argentina al mondo.
8: RAI, Argentina to the world presents 10 Argentine people who impressed the world. Mafalda, the girl that thinks, claims and dreams.

0: One day, in March 1962, Mafalda was born. A character created for an advertisement which would become a cartoon in 1964. The cartoon magazines had a large tradition in Argentina, associated to critical and political humor. They had already appeared in the 19th century, but none of their characters was a child, and least of all, a girl. Atención, alumbrenas, desbarátense, ofrezcan. What was expected of a girl in the 60s? That she went to primary school, then to secondary school, to get trained as a teacher, and that she got married and had her own family. Exceptionally, a woman could follow a professional career that kept her away from marriage and children. That universe, already in conflict, the questioning of the role of housewife versus a working-out woman, and many other paradigms born in the aftermath of the Second World War, fed the character of Mafalda. Quino, whose real name is Joaquín Lavado, not only struck the attention of readers with a character like this, but also filled Mafalda and her friends with the most bitter criticisms of the political and social situation in Argentina and the world. The fact that Mafalda started in 1964 and ended in 1973 is quite surprising. Dozens of millions of people think that Mafalda's arguments are still as contemporary as if Quino had written them for the occasion. Quino never suspected, when he created the character, that the musing of these children would be translated into 26 languages. Japanese, Italian, Portuguese, Greek, French, Dutch, to name a few.
1: ¿Vas a leer?
2: Sí, un ratito.
1: Acuérdate que mañana tenemos que madrugar. Hay que llevar a Mafalda a la escuela.
0: Joaquinito, Quinito, or Quino appeared in the cartoon to interpret Mafalda's friends as the need arose.

And finally, Libertad, the little girl who exhibits her revolutionary and libertarian principles every time she can. The space voyages, gender equality, democracy, justice, the wars, the mass appearance of TV, peace in the world, the Beatles, urban life, rebellion, the world of business and businessmen, the most common traditions of the middle class.

Those and many other topics cross the universe of Mafalda, a universe which, no doubt, changed, but whose main concerns continue asking the same questions and wishing happiness to humanity. It is Mafalda who says, "And when the consumer society achieves the consumer repletion, what?" It is her who states, "This dictionary is garbage because it says that the world comes from the Latin expression mundus, and the important thing is not where it comes from, but where it is heading to." Or, "If cars want to commit suicide, it is up to them. What I do not understand is that mania they have to commit suicide when they are taking people in them." Or, "I wonder whether modern life is not more modern than life." In the town where I was born, lived a man who said to see. Mafalda readers have seen more than once that she looks for, gets worried about, and even suffers for the world peace, hunger, and illiteracy. The planet, one of Mafalda's favorite toys, had suffocated the great fire of war less than 20 years ago, and beat at the rhythm of those utopias because the good-thinking majority was pretty sure that with peace, education, and social welfare, a society without wars could be built. Without exaggeration, Mafalda could be the number one flag bearer at the United Nations, because there, the hopes of a world based on dialogue would be deposited.

0: tiene dinero me lo paga con un baile. Aquí está mi monigote, aquí está mi monigote, aquí está mi monigote.
1: In Mafalda's last cartoon, she appears asleep and smiling. It is June 1973. Argentina had just recovered democracy after elections with no bans and few days after the political prisoners were all set free. In Latin America, democracies are the rule, and the military coups that will spread the region with dictatorships had not started yet.

The girl dreams, and in her dream, the world is run over by a huge demonstration, almost as if it were a premonitory nightmare of the approaching barbaric events, first in Uruguay, later in Chile, later still in Bolivia, Susanita said. Idiot, you have a nightmare and you still laugh. Mafalda, a cartoon born in the Southern Hemisphere, became the humor paradigm and critical thought, and continues representing the tenderness and the dreams that keeps her still alive.

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Mafalda, the girl that sings,

0: production, Darío Burstein. Edition, Matías Arrezaigor. The voice, Miriam Turcula.
1: Folk music on Rai Argentina to the world, and folk includes so many genres. We always like to go through the entire landscape of folk music in Argentina, be it a chacarera that is a symbol of the province of Santiago del Estero, or chamamé, which represents the Mesopotamic region, the riverlands of Corrientes, Entre Ríos, Misiones, with its accordion leading the sound. And you also have zambas and gatos and cuecas and carnavalitos up in the northwest of Argentina, Andean music that is so beautiful with its charangos and its sicuris, flute type of instruments. And, well, we always like to present this varied palette of sounds that is presented by the entire universe of Argentine folk music. A universe that you can get to know more closely if you tune in our station devoted to folk music, National Folk Music Station, which is part of the National Radio Network of Argentina, and its studios are housed in this very building where RAE is located in central Buenos Aires on Maipú Street. They air programs, they air the music via 98.7 FM, but you can also listen to them via internet, via Radio Nacional's website, radionacional.com.ar. Just go there and you can select any of the stations that integrate the National Radio Network. 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Folk music on Rai Argentina to the world.

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4: 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Always a pleasure to add tango on our station. It is the most distinctive musical genre of Argentina outside our borders. Most people, if you ask them around the world to think of a musical genre associated with Argentina, the number one option for sure will be tango. And we are specifically broadcasting from the city of tango, the city of Buenos Aires, which hosts the World Cup of Tango and the International Festival of Tango. And I always like to emphasize how tango is a three-legged table, three aspects that are key to understand it and to appreciate it. One is the dance, which is the part of tango that is the most visible, the most spectacular, the most glamorous, and the most famous around the world. That's what people think around the world when the word tango pops up in their heads. A tango couple, and the woman with the high heels, and the tight dress, and the elegant man maybe wearing a hat and sporting a mustache, and that kind of thing. That's what international tango dancing shows are all about, and what tourists come to see here in Buenos Aires. But that's just one part. You also have the music, of course. It's a pretty sophisticated and complex musical genre that has its different eras and evolution. And, in my opinion, the most important, the most dear part of tango to locals like myself are the lyrics, or I should say, the poetry, is a deep way of understanding the city, the country, life, love, family and friends. A bit gloomy at times, a bit pessimistic at times, yes. It romanticizes the past, but it is beauty in its own way. It's very deep and very wise. And mysterious and contradictory, and that's in my opinion what makes it so appealing, that you can't really define it completely, and you're attached to it, you're drawn to it. And people are constantly quoting tango because it's very wise. It's part of pop culture, and that's the term in English, pop culture. Tango lyrics are constantly quoted by people of a certain age, of course. I mean, those above the age of 40 especially are constantly quoting tango lines. Like tango says, as the tango goes, and there is always a line that applies to certain situations in life. And that comes from tango lyrics, from tango poetry. I always like to emphasize that for us, tango are the lyrics more than the dance, which very few people in proportion can actually do in Buenos Aires. That's a myth that many people have before coming to Argentina to visit, that everybody's capable of doing tango. And no, that is not the case. Tango is mainly important in the area of Buenos Aires, in the estuary of the Rio de la Plata. It's also big in Uruguay, but it's not practiced as a dance by the majority of people, at least not anymore, not as it used to be back in the 1930s and 40s, but not anymore. If you're talking about folk music, that's a whole different cup of tea. You go up north and everybody, young, old, everybody can dance folk music and folk dances, and they play folk music and they sing folk music. But it's not the case of tango here in Buenos Aires. The connection between locals and tango is mainly through the lyrics, through the poetry. Okay, folks, excuse this long explanation, but I really like to talk about this issue. Tango on Rai Argentina to the world.

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0: Right, 世界に向けてアルゼンチン。
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4: Right, Argentinian in the world.
0: Right.